0: disciples were indignant when they saw the breaking of the flask and the pouring out of the ointment.
1: Nos dice que los discípulos estaban indignados al ver cuando se quebró este vaso y al ver derramado este ungüento.
0: But Matthew's gospel does not tell us who the instigator was that began the complaint and the murmuring about the waste.
1: Pero Mateo no nos dice quién fue el instigador, el que comenzó con las quejas.
0: So, let's turn over to the book of Mark to see if we can get a little bit more detail, detail.
1: Así que vamos a ir al libro de Marcos, donde vamos a encontrar más detalles de esta historia.
0: Mark chapter 14 verse 3.
1: Marcos 14 versículo 3.
0: To 9.
1: Versículo 3 al 9.
0: And by the way, neither does Matthew's gospel tell us who this woman was.
1: Y por cierto, tampoco el evangelio de Mateo nos dice quién era esta mujer.
0: That poured the ointment on his head.
1: Derramó este ungüento en la cabeza de Jesús.
0: Mark chapter 14 verse 3 tells us.
1: Mateo 14:3 nos dice.
0: And being in Bethany in the house of Simon the leper, as he sat at meat, there came a woman having an alabaster box of ointment of spikenard, very precious, and she broke the box and poured it on his head.
1: Pero estando él en Betania, en casa de Simón el leproso, y sentado a la mesa, vino una mujer con un vaso de alabastro, de perfume de nardo puro, de mucho precio, y quebrando el vaso de alabastro, se lo derramó sobre su cabeza.
0: So here we are told,
1: así que aquí se nos dice,
0: similar to what we are told in Matthew,
1: similar a lo que se nos ha dicho en Mateo,
0: that it was when Jesus was in Bethany,
1: que fue cuando Jesús estaba en Betania,
0: close to the final Passover during the last week of Jesus' life,
1: cerca de
0: before
1: la Pascua,
0: his crucifixion.
1: Cerca de la Pascua, durante esa última semana de Jesús antes de su crucifixión,
0: that this event took place,
1: donde toma lugar este evento.
0: While they were eating,
1: mientras ellos estaban comiendo,
0: there came a woman,
1: ahí vino una mujer
0: with a flask of alabaster,
1: con un vaso de alabastro.
0: Now it tells us what was this ointment that was in there.
1: Ahora nos dice cuál era el ungüento.
0: A flask of alabaster of ointment of spikenard, very precious.
1: Un vaso de alabastro de perfume de nardo puro de mucho precio.
0: It says spikenard.
1: Dice nardos.
0: Spike, oh yeah, right. So spikenard.
1: Los nardos.
0: I don't know why it was translated spikenard, because the spike there is, I think, a mistranslation or an unnecessary translation, or a mistranslation, because spike means pure.
1: En inglés, la utilización de la palabra spike significa puro.
0: So it was pure nard.
1: Es lo que leemos claramente en la versión Reina Valera.
0: That
1: nardo
0: means,
1: puro.
0: That means that the ointment that was in the flask was undiluted.
1: Eso quiere decir que el ungüento que estaba en ese vaso no era diluido.
0: In its purest essence.
1: Era su esencia pura.
0: Pure nard.
1: Puro nardos.
0: And she broke the box and poured it on his head.
1: Y ella quebró el vaso y lo derramó sobre su cabeza.
0: And there were some that had indignation within themselves and said, "Why was this waste of this ointment made?"
1: Y hubo algunos que se enojaron dentro de sí y dijeron, ¿para qué se ha hecho este desperdicio de perfume?
0: Nard.
1: El nardo
0: was so precious,
1: era tan preciado,
0: that even the disciples of Jesus,
1: que aún los discípulos de Jesús,
0: being witnesses of this act of having nard poured upon him,
1: siendo testigos de cómo se le derramaba el nardo sobre Jesús,
0: were indignant.
1: Estaban indignados.
0: Their eyes were focused.
1: Sus ojos estaban centrados.
0: So focused on the value of the nard.
1: Estaban tan centrados en el valor del nardo,
0: that they didn't see the value of the outpouring of it

0: mujer entra,
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0: como sin ser vista,
1: because she's behind them.
0: Porque ella está detrás de ellos.
1: But once she breaks this flask,
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1: she captures the attention of everybody.
0: Ella llama la atención de todo el mundo.
1: Because the perfume fills the room.
0: Porque el perfume llena el lugar.
1: And look, once their eyes turn to the scene and the place where this wonderful smell is coming from.
0: Y cuando ellos entonces ven, cuando sus ojos se voltean y llegan a ese lugar de donde viene ese perfume maravilloso.
1: What a surprise.
0: ¡Qué sorpresa!
1: To the eyes.
0: A los ojos.
1: Because they will see.
0: Porque ellos iban a ver.
1: This woman.
0: A esta mujer.
1: At his feet.
0: A sus pies.
1: Behind him weeping.
0: Detrás de Jesús llorando.
1: As she began to wash his feet with tears.
0: Comenzó a regar con lágrimas sus pies.
1: And it wiped them with the hairs of her head.
0: Y los enjugaba con sus cabellos.
1: And kissed his feet.
0: Y besaba sus pies.
1: And anointed them with the ointment.
0: Y los ungía con el perfume.
1: Now you see that? A woman of ill repute.
0: Ahora lo vemos, una mujer de una mala reputación
1: is seen,
0: se ve
1: washing Jesus' feet with her tears,
0: lavando los pies de Jesús con sus lágrimas,
1: wiping his feet with her hair,
0: secando sus pies con su cabello.
1: Now in the Middle East,
0: ahora en el Medio Oriente,
1: the hair of a woman,
0: el cabello de la mujer,
1: is the glory of the woman,
0: es la gloria de la mujer.
1: And normally,
0: y normalmente,
1: that glory,
0: esa gloria,
1: is covered,
0: se cubre.
1: So a woman normally does not let down her hair.
0: Así que normalmente una mujer no dejaría suelto su cabello en público.
1: In that culture,
0: en esa cultura,
1: it is modest,
0: es parte de modestia,
1: to cover that hair,
0: el cubrir su cabello.
1: The hair is reserved for the delight of her husband.
0: Porque el cabello estaría reservado para el deleite de su esposo.
1: She lets down her hair
0: ella
1: for him.
0: Suelta su cabello para él.
1: In the intimate moment.
0: En el momento íntimo.
1: So, take a look.
0: Así que mire esta escena.
1: Here is a woman who has a reputation of being an immoral woman.
0: Vemos aquí una mujer que tiene una reputación de ser una mujer inmoral.
1: And she has let loose her hair.
0: Y ella ha soltado su cabello.
1: And she's wiping the feet of Jesus with her hair.
0: Y está enjugando los pies de Jesús con su cabello.
1: How does it look?
0: ¿Cómo eso se ve a los ojos?
1: So apart from the fact that there were those who were complaining that the ointment was wasted.
0: Así que además de la queja que tenían algunos de que este perfume era un desperdicio.
1: There were in the audience people who were shocked.
0: Había también en la audiencia personas que estaban asombradas.
1: Verse 39 says.
0: Versículo 39
1: dice. Now when the Pharisee which had bidden him saw it.
0: Cuando vio esto el fariseo que le había convidado.
1: He spake within himself, saying,
0: dijo para sí,
1: this man, if he were a prophet, would have known who and what manner of woman this is that toucheth him, for she is a sinner.
0: Este, si fuera profeta, conocería quién y qué clase de mujer es la que le toca, que es pecadora.
1: And Jesus answering said unto him,
0: entonces respondiendo wait. Jesús le dijo,
1: wow. So now Jesus,
0: ahora Jesús,
1: is being brought into disrepute. Disrepute.
0: Ahora Jesús entra en la mala reputación.
1: For the association of this woman with him.
0: Por la asociación de esta mujer con él.
1: And Simon is thinking in his heart.
0: Y Simón el leproso está pensando.
1: If this man were a prophet, he would know what kind of woman this is.
0: Si este hombre fuera profeta, supiera qué clase de mujer es esta.
1: But this is a man on whom Jesus had wrought a good work.
0: Ahora este es un hombre al cual Jesús le hizo una buena obra.
1: Jesus healed him of his leprosy.
0: Jesús lo sanó de su lepra.
1: And now for just one look.
0: Y ahora por una mirada.
1: One scene.
0: Una escena.
1: And he forgot all that.

0: cuando se quebró este vaso y, a ver, y al ver derramado este ungüento.
1: But Matthew's gospel does not tell us who the instigator was that began the complaint and the murmuring about the waste.
0: Pero Mateo no nos dice quién fue el instigador, el que comenzó con las quejas.
1: So, let's turn over to the book of Mark to see if we can get a little bit more detail, a little bit more detail.
0: Así que vamos a ir al libro de Marcos, donde vamos a encontrar más detalles de esta historia.
1: Mark chapter 14 verse 3.
0: Marcos 14 versículo 3.
1: To 9.
0: Versículo 3 al 9.
1: And by the way, neither does Matthew's gospel tell us who this woman was.
0: Y por cierto, tampoco el evangelio de Mateo nos dice quién era esta mujer.
1: That poured the ointment on his head.
0: Derramó este ungüento en la cabeza de Jesús.
1: Mark chapter 14 verse 3 tells us.
0: Mateo 14:3 nos dice.
1: And being in Bethany in the house of Simon the leper, as he sat at meat, there came a woman having an alabaster box of ointment of spikenard, very precious, and she broke the box and poured it on his head.
0: Pero estando él en Betania, en casa de Simón el leproso, y sentado a la mesa, vino una mujer con un vaso de alabastro, de perfume de nardo puro, de mucho precio, y quebrando el vaso de alabastro, se lo derramó sobre su cabeza.
1: So here we are told,
0: así que aquí se nos dice,
1: similar to what we are told in Matthew,
0: similar a lo que se nos ha dicho en Mateo,
1: that it was when Jesus was in Bethany,
0: que fue cuando Jesús estaba en Betania,
1: close to the final Passover during the last week of Jesus' life,
0: cerca de
1: before
0: la Pascua,
1: his crucifixion,
0: cerca de la Pascua, durante esa última semana de Jesús antes de su crucifixión,
1: that this event took place,
0: donde toma lugar este evento.
1: While they were eating,
0: mientras ellos estaban comiendo,
1: there came a woman,
0: ahí vino una mujer
1: with a flask of alabaster,
0: con un vaso de alabastro.
1: Now it tells us what was this ointment that was in there.
0: Ahora nos dice cuál era el ungüento.
1: A flask of alabaster of ointment of spikenard, very precious.
0: Un vaso de alabastro de perfume de nardo puro de mucho precio.
1: It says spikenard.
0: Dice nardos.
1: Spike, oh yeah, right. So spikenard.
0: Los nardos.
1: I don't know why it was translated spikenard, because the spike there is, I think, a mistranslation or an unnecessary translation, or a mistranslation, because spike means pure.
0: En inglés, la utilización de la palabra spike significa puro.
1: So it was pure nard.
0: Es lo que leemos claramente en la versión Reina Valera.
1: That
0: nardo
1: means,
0: puro.
1: That means that the ointment that was in the flask was undiluted.
0: Eso quiere decir que el ungüento que estaba en ese vaso no era diluido.
1: In its purest essence.
0: Era su esencia pura.
1: Pure nard.
0: Puro nardos.
1: And she broke the box and poured it on his head.
0: Y ella quebró el vaso y lo derramó sobre su cabeza.
1: And there were some that had indignation within themselves and said, why was this waste of this ointment made?
0: Y hubo algunos que se enojaron dentro de sí, dijeron, ¿para qué se ha hecho este desperdicio de perfume?
1: Nard.
0: El nardo
1: was so precious,
0: era tan preciado,
1: that even the disciples of Jesus,
0: que aún los discípulos de Jesús,
1: being witnesses of this act of having nard poured upon him,
0: siendo testigos de cómo se le derramaba el nardo sobre Jesús,
1: were indignant.
0: Estaban indignados.
1: Their eyes were focused.
0: Sus ojos estaban centrados.
1: So focused on the value of the nard.
0: Estaban tan centrados en el valor del nardo.
1: That they didn't see the value of the pouring of it on Jesus.
0: Que ellos no podían discernir el valor a que esto se derramara sobre Jesús.
1: To them, it was a waste.
0: Para ellos era un desperdicio.

Welcome to Bible Answers. Today, our question is as follows. I've been hearing a new theory that is going around that God does not kill. People are saying that since the Ten Commandments are a transcript of God's character, and it says, "Thou shalt not kill," that therefore God cannot kill because it is against his very nature. The arguments are persuasive and based on a very loving God that could never do such a thing. When asked for details, some say that he merely withdraws his life-sustaining power so that it's not really killing. They say that's how the flood apparently happened. God merely withdrew. It seems strange to me because they

examples in the Bible that seem to indicate that God kills. Example, Uzzah, who touched the ark, Nadab and Abihu. But no matter which verses I show them, they continue to say, it isn't God. Is this true? Does God not kill? Some even go so far as to say that because God is so good and doesn't kill, he also can't allow anyone else to be lost. I believe this is called universalism or something like that. I know this is not true, but please help me to know what to say to people who believe this. Well, firstly, we have to say that God is not a man, and his thoughts and his morality is higher than ours. And God has standards that he wishes us to attain to, but to understand the mind and the workings of God in its fullness, or to attempt to understand it even in its fullness, would be presumption, because his thoughts are so much higher than our thoughts. Now, does God kill? Some people say he withdraws his life. And that, in a sense, is not killing. Whether you withdraw life or whether you take it directly, there is no difference. The final result is the same. It ends in death. And there have been a number of examples that have been mentioned over here. Let's start with some of the very first ones. Let's take the flood. When God brought the flood upon the earth, who created the flood? Was it a natural event, according to the scriptures? Or was it something that God did, a divine judgment? We read in the spirit of prophecy that Satan trembled when the flood raged upon the earth. He feared for his very life. Then surely it wasn't he that did it. But it must have been God that intervened directly into the affairs of man, because divine patience was exhausted. So the Bible clearly tells the story that God intervened, brought the flood, and destroyed man from off the earth. And this was a type, a symbol of a greater judgment that would take place again at the end of time, this time not with water, but with fire. And in the final judgment, we read in the book of Revelation that fire came out of heaven and destroyed them. Now let's have a look at a few other examples in the Bible where it seems that God intervened directly. In the case of Korah's rebellion, those that were with Korah and those that associated themselves with that rebellion were struck by a divine judgment. Now, it's fascinating to me that Moses, who is a type of Christ, on many occasions intervened on behalf of the children of Israel. And Moses, as a type of Christ, at one point said, when the Lord said, stand aside, and I will make a great nation out of you, and I will destroy the rest, he intervened and said, strike me from the book of life, but let them live. So he acted as an intercessor, a type of Christ interceding for the people. But when it came to Korah's rebellion, Moses did not intercede. Moses didn't say, strike me from the book of life, but let these live. Instead, Moses said, if you, Korah, and those with you suffer the death of normal flesh today, then God has never spoken from ye. Get ye from the tents, separate yourself from the tents of Korah. And if the ground opens up and swallows you up, then God has spoken through me. And then the ground opened up and Korah and his entire entourage were swallowed up and they disappeared. Now, who was responsible for that action? Was it God? Well, according to the scripture, it was. So it was a divine judgment. Again,
the patience of God and his long

suffering had come to a point where probation closed for those individuals, and it again serves as a type for what will happen in the world. Let's take another example. The angel of the Lord. And of course, we could do a whole study on the angel of the Lord. Who is the angel of the Lord? Well, he appeared in the burning bush when he appeared to Moses and said, "You are standing on holy ground," and Moses worshipped. So he is God. The angel of the Lord is the manifestation of God as it was in Michael, or as it was when he came to this earth in Jesus Christ. God in the flesh, he was as Jesus Christ, and there he was in his heavenly form. And this angel of the Lord, when Israel was surrounded by the Assyrian army, went and struck 185,000 Assyrians in one night. Now, was it a natural event? The Bible doesn't say so. There are some who wish to speculate that some plague struck the Assyrians, but the Bible clearly says in one night, all of those were destroyed by the angel of the Lord. So again, there was a retributive action where God was actively involved. The Bible says that in the battles of Israel with the people of the surrounding nations, many, many times God intervened on their behalf and fought the battle for them and destroyed their enemies before them. Was it a divine judgment or was there a natural event? It seems to me pervasively clear that the Bible speaks of God's judgment and God acting actively and intervening in the affairs of men. We must understand that God has a permissive will and God has an ultimate will. His ultimate will is peace and harmony for everyone, and his will is that everyone should be saved. And then there is a permissive will, what God permits. Now, in the Hebrew mind, when it says God killed him, whether he did it literally or whether he allowed circumstances to kill him, the result is the same, and God permitted it, and therefore it is part of his ultimate will that a person of such a character cannot be allowed into heaven. The other part of the question is universalism. Now, as the person who wrote the question points out, they themselves don't believe it, because the Bible is quite clear that there are people outside the city and people inside the city. And those that are outside the city, in the final judgment, fire comes from heaven and destroys them. They will disappear. They will disappear into smoke. There will be no more. The Bible is absolutely clear on that issue. And then the Bible clearly says it is given for man once to die, and thereafter the judgment. So in other words, there is no universalism. There is no second chance doctrine. It is now, in this life, where we decide where we stand with God. And then our choice has been made, and then follows the judgment. All of these were merely types of the great judgment which will take place at the end of time. Now, God doesn't want that anyone should perish, but that all should come to repentance. The Bible is quite clear that the fire that will come down to destroy people at the end of time was not designed for human beings, but for the devil and his angels. And God wants to save people. So he says, "Turn, turn from your evil ways, for why would you die, O house of Israel?" So if you want to see it this way, that God finally, when everything has been done to save a person, when it comes to that point where nothing more is possible,